0: light, you wouldn't be doing, you wouldn't react this way to
1: it's
0: me.
1: It's funny, isn't it? Right? Yeah, because of when, what time it is, where it is that it happens,
0: Correct. And a lot of the time as well, it's wanting to look impressive.
1: Yes.
0: Right? People, it's cowardly, but people use it as a opportunity to look bigger than they are.
1: And right? I don't know if this is true too, but I've noticed that there's more gang, like groups of people now than there used to be.
0: Maybe. I don't think that's really noticeable to me.
1: It's, to me,
0: there's always been cases of like a lot of young guys or a lot of young girls out at one time.
1: Yeah, but we're not talking like about six or seven all walking down the street, you know, taking over the whole street. Like this was with my time, you know. But yeah, I don't know. It's scary, and I'm happy that my kids are over that part of their life where they go out and party and do their
0: But it
1: thing.
0: Is really sad for two reasons. One is that I would not let my child go out there in this day and age. So luckily I don't have any that I know of. Two is that our reputation in other states is that we're a really fun night out because everything's on Hindley Street.
1: Yes.
0: Right? And the Melbournes of the world don't have that. That's why they love a weekend in Adelaide, because everything is so close to the city.
1: Mm.
0: They don't have to go from suburb to suburb like you do in Victoria.
1: Yeah, no.
0: And then Sydney's probably even worse, I'm imagining, right? Whereas we've got the one precinct here, your whole night's sorted, right? Yes. Little do they know that it's no longer a desirable place to go to.
1: And also the fact that you can't get into anywhere after 3 o'clock.
0: Yep, which creates more issues than what it resolves.
1: Exactly, because they're just roaming the streets looking for, you know, for trouble.
0: They are.
1: Because, they can't get back into the nightclub, so they're as drunk as, you know, anything. And, so they've got to amuse themselves, don't they? And usually they take it out on innocent people.
0: Well, the casino's the only place you can get into after 3 a.m.
1: Mm. Yeah, but
0: and that creates another set of problems.
1: If you're drunk, they won't let you in. If they see you're not, you know, they will not let you in.
0: Yeah, but that's not the point. The point is everyone gravitates to it, and some people will escape that.
1: Yes.
0: Right?
1: Yes.
0: But anyway, I find that it's a huge shame that it's been allowed to get to this point now, because Hindley Street, when I was in my early 20s, was a fun night out. It now no longer is.
1: We used to live there, and you know, we were young. We were in our early 20s, and walking around, you know, Athena and I, by ourselves.
0: It looked really cultural back then.
1: It was. It was very different. Very different. And I don't know what to say. Times change.
0: But you know, the traders are feeling it immensely.
1: Mm.
0: Like
1: they would be.
0: I think we're down to like. I heard a DJ telling me recently there's like maybe four major nightclubs that are still even open on Hindley Street, which is insane.
1: And they're not the best. I mean, one of them's not the best, is it?
0: No, I'd say more than one. But yeah, gone are the days of, you know, there's one on every corner.
1: Well
0: and truly.
1: But there were the two major ones that everyone just...
0: went to, and
1: you can walk in and out whenever you like. You got your little stamp, you know, to walk in and out. And but now, and what I do notice also is that a lot of younger people now, because of the cost of alcohol,
0: they're always preloaded.
1: Yes, and this is again where the problems start. They go there drunk, like because they'll get drunk at home. They have a little get together at home, drink. And then they go out because alcohol is very expensive. I gave a $50 note and bought three drinks and I got like change back, you can't afford it anymore.
0: This is true. And for me, it just goes back to 2016 when I bought some cousins over from Greece and we went to Hindley Street, which was a very immature decision by me. But I was 22, so what did I know?
1: Yes.
0: But I took him to Hindley Street, and it was about 9 o'clock, and we just had dinner, and we were walking down Hindley Street, and there was some young girl spewing her guts out on the side of the street, right? Absolutely going at it. And my cousins just looked at me and said, Right now, back at home, we'd just be trying to find somewhere to go and eat.
1: Yeah, exactly. Right?
0: And,
1: exactly.
0: You know, you it's guys are like in this wild west of...
1: Yeah, it's a shock to
0: obliteration.
1: Yeah, to Europeans, our lifestyle.
0: Yeah, yeah. Very troubling and problematic. And it's only gotten worse, unfortunately. So
1: true.
0: Anyway, we'll have to leave that there and hope that things do get better on Adelaide's notorious party strip. But the party continues here at 10 Byron Place, because there's more great music and conversation coming your way over the course of the next 25 minutes.

0: That was Tal Temitas with Raganu Nax, and prior to that we heard from Gurumul with Wiratul. It is Breakfast Without Borders here on 103.1 5EBI FM, and you're with Paddy and Ellis on this Friday morning. And Paddy, it is debate time, because we want to go to our latest wrangle out of the Guardian website. Now, hear me out here. Jordan is wanting Shaolin and himself to use one catch-all shared digital calendar so their social lives don't clash. He says it helps them plan, especially since Shaolin often hosts events at home and he dislikes coming home to surprise guests. I feel for him there, I must say. He finds her three separate colour-coded calendars hard to read. Shaolin prefers communicating plans in person and finds constant calendar tracking creepy. A little like surveillance.
1: Oh, I agree with them.
0: She agreed to share her calendars to appease Jordan, but thinks in-person discussion matters more and sometimes forgets to add events. She recently told Jordan she's going to Scotland the same weekend he'd calendared his mother's birthday. Jordan argues they both have busy jobs and don't always remember to mention things, while Charlene says written kitchen calendars or texts work better for her. How should it be in your view? I think...
1: Go on.
0: No, I was going to say, I think the whole idea of the shared calendar sucks. Whether
1: it's
0: digital,
1: talk?
0: Digital or not digital.
1: Do they not talk?
0: You can't be that busy that every day of every week you might clash in some way with your event schedules.
1: Ridiculous. Ridiculous. Yeah, I mean, you talk.
0: Cringeworthy.
1: You know, what are we doing on the weekend? How hard is that?
0: Correct. And look, there are going to be the odd occasion, yes, where someone invites you to something and you include yourself and your partner and then you forget to say something. And then it can become an issue because you forget about it. It slips the mind.
1: No, that's not nice, because you should say, I'll have to ask them.
0: Well,
1: and I'll let you know.
0: Yeah, but a lot of the time you can basically say, like, well, to my knowledge, we're both going to be free. So count us in unless you hear otherwise, right? But then you can forget about it, is what I'm saying, until closer to the time. And then you get reminded that you're both meant to be somewhere else that night. And it becomes an issue, right? But that's just life.
1: No, I've never done that. I've never said yes without speaking to the other person. Because like you said, they might have something else on and you don't know. And like you said, you forget. So it's thanks for the invitation. I'll need to speak to
0: Magelli with that.
1: And see if we can come.
0: I don't agree with you. Unless you know for a fact that they're busy that night, then I think it's fair enough to say, count us in unless you hear otherwise.
1: But you're just saying that you forget to tell.
0: Yeah.
1: Well,
0: on the odd occasion, you're going to forget, right? That's life. It doesn't mean you need a shared calendar and that you need to have massive arguments over it.
1: No, you don't need... Oh, ridiculous. I don't think they talk.
0: Well... Who
1: and
0: knows?
1: Charmaine should
0: Charlene.
1: Know.
0: Charlene. Charmaine. Yes,
1: Charlene should know that it's his mother's birthday as well.
0: Well, this is another thing.
1: I mean, I know with the men in my life, I have to remind them about people's birthdays. Women always remember people's birthdays. So, yeah.
0: I have found that's a feminine thing.
1: We remember.
0: I'm never going to remember someone's birthday.
1: I do. I remember everybody's.
0: I'll have to put it in my phone when I find the one.
1: And get a ding ding.
0: I'll have to put
1: just tell me and I'll save Magelli. Yeah. Don't forget it's her birthday tomorrow.
0: Yeah. I might need to lean on you for that, actually. Yota.
1: That's all right, Magelli.
0: But, it's, I don't know. Surely, we're not living in an age where we really need a shared calendar, are we? I know couples that do this, by the way.
1: Oh, really?
0: And And for them, sometimes it can be a healthy means. But I just think it's a little bit invasive for me. You don't need to know all about my life and all the events I've got scheduled.
1: Well, you do if you're a couple. For goodness sake, that's part of being a couple.
0: Mm.
1: Maybe that's why you're...
0: You couldn't resist, could you?
1: I mean, I live with my, you know, with kids, and I say, I'm doing this, so they know.
0: Yeah, yeah. But, like...
1: So they don't plan anything with involved.
0: I just find, like, if you need to know every detail about my whereabouts months in advance, then it's a bit much.
1: I think it's in the week. You should tell them during the week.
0: Or in the month, maybe.
1: No, even in the week.
0: In the week.
1: Unless it's something important, because you'd tell them that I'm going away for 6 months.
0: I'd get slaughtered so by someone, I reckon. Yeah, like, in this day and age, I reckon someone would be really unhappy with that.
1: Oh, would they?
0: If you didn't remind them 2-3 weeks in advance that something's going down, and you brought it up even, you know, 2 weeks before.
1: That's different. But if it's a major thing, they'll know anyway.
0: Yeah, well, they should. Yeah. Yes,
1: I mean, if it's a wedding or a birthday. You're doing a poor job at
0: communicating with your other half.
1: Exactly.
0: If these things are falling by the wayside, right?
1: And if strangers are in your house, go to your bedroom, mate, if you don't want to. You don't have to sit in the TV room.
0: No, I disagree with that. No, I don't care. You should know that there's a party happening or some sort of get-together.
1: She should have told him.
0: Correct.
1: Verbally.
0: Yeah.
1: Message. We live on our phones. How hard is it to say, hey, Vageli, the girls are coming round tonight for drinks. Don't come home.
0: I don't know if you've ever actually told listeners that you call me that because it's my Greek name, just so that they know.
1: Do you think they know that Omyota is my Greek name? Well it's not really.
0: Panagiota.
1: You've changed.
0: It's kind of pretty self-explanatory. Anyway, we best press on because we've still got more to talk about here on Breakfast Without Borders. Back shortly, right after this.

0: Lumix with Halo. It is Breakfast Without Borders here on 103.15 EBI FM. And we are on the home stretch of Breakfast Without Borders for another week. And it would be offensive, Paddy, offensive to our listeners not to close out the week talking about the Copa Mundial. Because, of course, everything's about the World Cup right now. And I found this little article rather riveting because it talks about India and India's love of sports and India's large-scale population and why they can't translate that into a successful football team. So India's never made it past the early Asian qualifiers, but World Cup fever runs high in states like West Bengal, Kerala and Goa. With the expanded 48-team World Cup format giving Asia 8 direct spots, former captain Baichung Bhutia says qualification is not impossible, but needs a real grassroots system and long-term vision. You've got to say it's pretty perplexing how India's never been to a World Cup, Paddy.
1: But they're cricketers.
0: No, but nor so are we by nature. But we go to a World Cup every year, every four
1: but
0: years.
1: We're multicultural.
0: No, I disagree. So anyway, India, which is now ranked 136th, lacks the ecosystem required, and cricket's Indian Premier League draws kids away from football. The Indian Super League is struggling with commercial issues and a curtailed season, which has been forced upon the league, with President Kalyan Shaboy's Vision 2047 plan stalling. India briefly entered FIFA's top 100 back in 2023, but has since failed to reach the third round of 2026 World Cup qualifying and missed the next AFC Asian

0: qualify for the World Cup when India cannot? Very interesting.
1: Well, because I think they've got to put a bit of money and effort.
0: No. Money doesn't do it, right? So I'll tell you what the issue is. India is such a complex country in terms of all the vast number of regions within India, right? And it's this collective developmental infrastructure that they can't, they just, it's impossible. They can't do it, right? They cannot influence a generation of young people to be heavily invested in becoming a professional footballer. They just can't do it.
1: But they do it with cricket.
0: Because cricket is ingrained in their DNA.
1: Okay.
0: Right. Football is more of a recent obsession, and it is an obsession there, right? You go to India, they're bending over backwards for the world game, but they just can't make it so from a grassroots phase, right? And so they're just not producing the players.
1: Oh, I think they have to start spending some money to encourage
0: they do
1: kids.
0: They do. And do you know how much money's been invested in their domestic competition there in India?
1: No.
0: India's now a top Asian destination for European players to retire in.
1: Wow.
0: You know, they're going to India before they come here or before they go to other Asian countries.
1: But, I mean, America wasn't a football, round ball country, were they?
0: No.
1: But now, look where they are.
0: But
1: why, again, they're segregated.
0: No, but the US has something that the rest of us don't have. The Hispanic population in the US is massive.
1: True.
0: It's like 60 million, right? Mm. And they're all nuts for the game.
1: Well,
0: and that rubs off on everyone else there.
1: This is what they have to do. Because, you know, there's a lot of people coming to Australia who I'm sure are playing for local teams, Indians, yes?
0: Yeah.
1: Yeah.
0: Yeah.
1: Maybe for the world team. They grab them for the world teams if they're good enough.
0: Well, one thing they could do better is looking outside of their own country. Who's got Indian heritage that's playing in Australia?
1: Yeah, that's what I mean, yes.
0: Right?
1: Yes.
0: Let's get them on board before we focus on what's happening in our own backyard. If we can't make what's happening in our own backyard translate onto paper, right, then
1: it's pointless.
0: It is a bit of a futile endeavor.
1: Yes.
0: But it is interesting in the because a lot of people have this idea that population should mean success.
1: No.
0: Right? It doesn't.
1: No.
0: Look at China.
1: Yeah.
0: No. And the amount of money they've spent.
1: Yes.
0: Still can't make a World Cup consistently.
1: Mm.
0: They've been in very few World Cups, China.
1: Oh, really?
0: Look at their population.
1: See, I'm not a round ball fan, so I only watch when Australia plays, so. But I didn't know that about China.
0: Mm. Yeah, the last World Cup they were in was 2002, I believe, and they have not made many.
1: Wow. So, that's very interesting.
0: And yet, look at their population. What are they, a billion? And,
1: Yeah. And also how they work with athletes to get them perfect at whichever sport that they choose.
0: And the Chinese idolize footballers,
1: yes.
0: And yet they still can't make it work.
1: Yeah, they can't do it. Isn't that interesting?
0: Very interesting.
1: Yeah.
0: But we'll have to pick that up on another day. Yes. It's been a very eventful week here on Breakfast Without Borders. Thank you to all our contributors on the air. And thank you to you for being great company each and every morning. And, of course, we'll do it all again come Monday from 8 a.m. Have an amazing weekend.
1: Have a nice weekend.
0: Thanks so much.
1: Bye.
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0: It's time for a look at all your national news headlines here on 103.1 5EBI FM. It's Friday the 19th of June and you're with Ellis Gelios. Fresh figures show Australia recorded a net increase of 301,000 migrants in 2025, slightly below the 306,000 the previous year. It marks the 14th straight quarter of net overseas migration above 300,000. The federal opposition has accused Labor of entrenching an unsustainable new normal for migration. a global study of plants.

0: and data centers has identified many digital infrastructure hubs as emerging climate risk hotspots. With data centers rapidly rolling out across Australia, the findings have led to calls for governments to make sure development doesn't outstrip proper planning. State and federal energy ministers will meet next month to work out how to ensure the federal government's data center requirements are met. The 50% additional capital gains tax discount for small businesses will now apply to those with turnover of up to $10 million, up from $2 million. Startup founders and employees will also receive an extra 50% concession, with final details to be settled after further consultation. Maranoa MP David Littleproud has lodged a formal complaint with the ACCC over steep insurance premium hikes in southwest Queensland. After repeated year-on-year increases for residents and businesses, six councils in the region have opted to become insurers themselves. In sport, Fremantle have taken care of Geelong in the AFL after a nail-biting clash at Optus Stadium last night, with the Dockers winning 99-90. Shay Bolton produced a Mark of the Year contender as Fremantle pushed past the kicking Yips to edge closer to Geelong. To weather in Adelaide on this Friday, it's a cloudy day with a very high chance of showers, most likely in the morning and afternoon. Winds are northwesterly to southwesterly, 25 to 35 kilometres an hour, becoming southwesterly, 20 to 30 kilometres an hour in the morning, and then becoming light in the evening. It's a top of 15 today and a minimum of 11. More news in an hour.
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1: Oh, good morning, Dieter, and a very good morning to our listeners as well.
0: Yes, Friday morning, and we are featuring
1: Austria.
0: Slowly moving around Europe.
1: That's right. We are going more to the east next week, because next week will be Hungary.
0: Okay.
1: Yes.
0: I'm hungry already. All right. Okay. It is 6 minutes past 10. Let's have the first morning music vitamin, and it comes from the Dutch singer Frans Bauer. And he is singing the song Torero.

0: Frank Galan with his song El Bandido. You're listening to Morning Music Vitamins with Ziggy and Dieter.
1: And we are going to Austria today. So, Austria is a landlocked alpine country in Central Europe with a population of about 9.2 million. It shares borders with 8 countries and is famous for its dramatic mountain landscape, high standard of living, and foundational contributions to classical music and European history. And here's something about geography and nature. Alpine dominance. The Alps cover over 60% of Austria's total land area. The highest peak. The country's highest mountain is the Großglockner, towering at 3,789 meters. That is 12,460 feet. Waterfalls. Austria is home to the Krümmel Waterfalls, which is one of Europe's tallest waterfalls at 380 meters in height. And the landlocked centrality, despite having no coastline, Austria shares borders with 8 nations: Germany, the Czech Republic, Slovakia, Hungary, Slovenia, Italy, Switzerland, and Liechtenstein. And a bit about culture and history. Musical heritage, oh yes. Known as a powerhouse of classical music, Austria is the birthplace or home of legends like Wolfgang Amadeus Mozart, Franz Schubert, and Johann Strauss. Yes, and The Sound of Music, this iconic 1965 musical film starring Julie Andrews and Christopher Plummer, was primarily filmed in Salzburg and the surrounding Austrian Lake District. And the historical empire, before World War I, it was the center of the vast multi-ethnic Austro-Hungarian Empire. Society and language. Official language? German. Yes, German is the official language and is spoken by roughly 89% of the population. And the name origin? The German name for Austria is Österreich, which translates to Eastern Realm. It derives from the 1996 Österreichische document. And the capital is Vienna, frequently ranks at the top of global surveys for the world's most livable city. There you go. And the Austrian national flag is one of the oldest in the world, dating back to 1191. And the world's oldest zoo is the Schönbrunn Zoo in Vienna, was founded in 1752 and is the oldest continuously operating zoo in the world. And of course, alpine sports, skiing has been a major pillar of Austrian culture for over a century, and the country boasts over 50,000 kilometers of hiking trails. That's a little bit about fact of Austria.
0: Yes, and you mentioned Johann Strauss.
1: I did.
0: Well, I have to play some waltzes.
1: Yes, please.
0: Because Austria is the country of the waltzes.
1: Correct.

0: Gisela João from Portugal with the Hostel da Mari Quinhas. Yes. Wasn't there a movie about it? The Hostel Mari Quinhas?
1: I have to tell you, Dieter, I have no idea.
0: Okay, well.
1: So, yeah, you might be right, but no, I haven't heard about that, but mm-hmm.
0: Okay, well, in that case, we won't be going further with that particular topic.
1: Nope.
0: We much rather play music. And here's Kemal Montano with Guitarro Moya.

And that was the Finnish version of Mammy Blue, sang by the music group Kirka. 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Here's the 7-day weather forecast. Today, a very high chance of showers, becoming less likely in the evening. Winds are southwesterly, 15 to 25 kilometers per hour, becoming light in the late afternoon. The maximum for today is 15 degrees. We had an overnight low of 11.7, and currently in the city it's 14.5 degrees. Now, tomorrow the forecast is for a high chance of showers, most likely in the morning and afternoon, with a minimum of 9 and a maximum of 15 degrees. On Sunday, a partly cloudy day with 6 and 15 degrees. On Monday, also 6 and 50 degrees, 15 degrees, and a partly cloudy day. Tuesday, a possible shower with 8 and 16. On Wednesday, partly cloudy, 9 and 15. And Thursday, next week, a partly cloudy day with 7 and 14 degrees. 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

0: Sparte Haaren and twelve guitars. Or guitars. What? Mm-hmm. Guitars, yes.
1: Guitars, 12 guitars, obviously. Exactly. What language
0: and,
1: was that, Dieter?
0: Black hairs.
1: Mm-hmm.
0: Well, that was Dutch.
1: That's what I just thought. Mm. Okay. Back to Austria. Austria is globally famous for its breathtaking alpine peaks and crystal clear lakes. Whether you want to hike towering glaciers or relax by emerald green waters, the country offers a pristine mix of nature and culture. And we are going to the Salzkammergut, which is the Lake District. East of Salzburg, this UNESCO World Heritage region boasts 76 lakes and dramatic mountain backdrops. Hallstätter See, perhaps the most famous destination in Austria. You can wander through the historic storybook village of Hallstatt or take the funicular up to the Dachstein Krippenstein. Wolfgangsee, surrounded by lush, forest-covered mountains. You can ride the historic Schafbergbahn Cock Railway to the summit for panoramic views. I've been up there. And then there is the Attersee, known for its Caribbean blue waters and excellent sailing and windsurfing. And then we are going to Tyrol, that is Western Austria. Tyrol is the heart of the Austrian Alps, offering massive peaks and deep glacial valleys. Lake Achensee, known as the Tyrolean Sea, it lies directly between the Karwendel and Brandenburg Alps and is a paradise for windsurfers and hikers. And then there is Plansee, Tyrol's second largest lake, features incredibly clear turquoise waters tucked beneath striking limestone cliffs. And now we are in Carinthia, that is southern Austria. Austria's southernmost state is known for a milder climate, making it perfect for summer swimming. And Lake Wörthersee. I know that one as well. Do you know what the Wörthersee, Dieter?
0: Oh, yes, I do.
1: So Lake Wörthersee, the largest lake in the region, offering a blend of high-end lifestyle water sports and stunning villa architecture. Yes. And Lake Weißensee, the highest bathing lake in the Alps. It is highly serene and provides an incredibly peaceful natural escape. And then the last one, Hightauern National Park. For a more raw, mountainous experience, this national park is home to Großglockner. We heard already Großglockner is the highest peak in Austria with 3,789 meters. Yes, and it's surrounded by the spectacular Pasterze Glacier and offers incredible alpine hiking and wildlife viewing.
0: Okay, I've got another Austrian song, this time by Andreas Gabalier. He had a big hit with that song, Ich sing ein Lied für dich.
1: Oh, yeah.

And that was a song from Drazen Sedic from Croatia, and the song is called Sedam Godina. Morning Music Vitamins with Ziggy and Dieter. It is 12 minutes to 11.

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Then there was a Greek song here on EBIFM by Giannis Parios, and it was Ligaria. Morning music, vitamins, EBIFM. It's getting closer to the next new service here on EBIFM, and an instrumental from Hugo Strasser will take us there. Mucho, mucho, mucho.

It's time for a look at all your world news headlines here on 103.1 5EBI FM. It's Friday the 19th of June and you're with Ellis Gelios. 35 people have died after a gunman attacked Niger's largest airport on Thursday, according to officials. It's the second assault on the site in less than 5 months. Residents in the majority Muslim country told the BBC that explosions and gunfire broke out at Diori Hamani International Airport in the capital, Niamey, just after morning prayers. By evening, Niger's defense ministry said 22 attackers, 11 soldiers and two civilians were killed. Niger has battled an Islamist insurgency for a decade, and in January, an Islamic State-linked group claimed an attack on the same airport. No group has taken responsibility for Thursday's attack. The parents of a boy who killed 9 children and a security guard at a Serbian elementary school have received jail sentences in a Belgrade retrial. The boy was 13 when he fatally shot 7 girls, a boy and a school guard at the Vladislav Ribnica school in Belgrade in 2023. Another girl later died in hospital. Because the shooter was under the age of criminal responsibility, he was placed in a psychiatric institution. His parents, Vladimir and Miljana Kekmanovic, were charged with neglect and abuse of a minor, while his father placed an additional serious offence against public safety. A 63-year-old British man has died following a paragliding accident in Spain's northeast Catalonia region, according to authorities. Emergency services were notified of the incident in the Palau de Noguera area. Rescuers found the man seriously injured and gave first aid until medical teams arrived, but he later died. And former President Barack Obama and former first

Lady Michelle Obama welcomed three former US presidents, dignitaries, celebrities, and members of the public to the Obama Presidential Center on Thursday. The opening comes after a decade of planning since the 44th president left the Oval Office. The Chicago campus serves as a monument to the 8 years the couple spent in the White House. To sport, and in the latest World Cup results, Ghana beat Panama 1-0. Uzbekistan were beaten 3-1 by Colombia. Czech Republic and South Africa drew 1-1. And Switzerland beat Bosnia and Herzegovina 4-1. To weather in Adelaide on this Friday, it's a cloudy day with a very high chance of showers becoming less likely this evening. Winds are westerly, 25 to 35 kilometres an hour, tending southwesterly in the early morning, then becoming light in the evening. It's a top of 15 today and a minimum of 11. And that's all the news we have for you on this Friday here on 103.1 5EBI FM.

0: Hemel Glotti with Out of Sight, Out of Mind. I don't know if that works.
1: Not always. No, definitely not. Well, I think hearing something about Austria, we also have to hear something about Vienna. Vienna is Austria's capital, and it's renowned for its imperial history, classic music heritage, and unmatched quality of life. Home to nearly 1.9 million residents, it seamlessly blends centuries-old Baroque architecture with a modern, highly livable urban environment. Well, it says here, the city of music and dreams. The classics. Vienna is known as the capital of classical music, having been home to legends like Mozart, Beethoven, Haydn, and Schubert. Sigmund Freud lived and worked in Vienna for nearly 50 years, earning the city the nickname the City of Dreams. In the ball season, of course. Between January and March, Vienna hosts over 450 grand balls annually, including the world-famous Vienna Opera Ball. And here's something about history and culture. The historic center of Vienna, in German it's called Innere Stadt, is a UNESCO World Heritage Site famous for the Gothic spire of St. Stephen's Cathedral and the Ringstraße Boulevard. The Tiergarten Schönbrunn, we heard that already, located in the gardens of Schönbrunn Palace, opened in 1752 and is the oldest continuously operating zoo in the world. Ha! Coffee house culture. Ooh. Traditional Viennese coffee houses are recognized by UNESCO as intangible cultural heritage, famously known as places where you can read newspapers and linger for hours. Culinary and unique facts, and this is something I didn't know. The croissant. While beloved in France, this famous pastry actually originated in Vienna as the Kipfel, dating back to the 13th century. And then the vineyard capital. Vienna is the only major capital city in the world to produce substantial amounts of wine within its city limits, boosting about 1,700 acres of vineyards. And sweet delights, the iconic chocolate cake, known as the Sachertorte, layered with apricot jam, was invented in Vienna, 1832. And then historic invention, both the snow globe, that was 1900, and Petz candy, that's P-E-Z, candy, 1927, were invented in Vienna. What do you think about that?
0: Beautiful city, yes. And beautiful music.
1: Oh, yes, true.
0: And Peter Alexander is taking us to Vienna now with a medley of Viennese songs. And I hope you enjoy this.

0: Well, there you are. That was Peter Alexander with a medley of songs from the beautiful city of Vienna. And yes, it's very local, very beautiful dialect and all.
1: Oh, yes. Yeah.
0: Mm. 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

0: Karel Gott from the Czech Republic with this song, Sus Tanu Sus. And before Karel Gott, you've been listening to an Italian song by I Griasoli. And it was Gondola Venezia. Yes, Venice is also a beautiful city. Mm-hmm. And a lot of people in Venice are not that happy about the tourism because it's too much.
1: It's too much with all the ships coming into
0: big
1: Venice.
0: Cruise ships with 6,000 and more people on board.
1: Yeah, and there's not only one. There are more than one ship coming in. So they're not all that happy. But yes, it also brings a lot of money into the city.
0: It certainly does, yes. Okay, one more song and then we'll have the weather again here on Radio 5 EBI FM.

And that was a song from Loboda and her song Pulja Dura, and before from Denmark, Lene Ziel and her song Hun Dansa I Solen. Now it's time for the weather forecast. A cloudy day today with a high chance of showers becoming less likely in the evening. The winds are southwesterly, 15 to 25 kilometers per hour, becoming light in the late afternoon. Now the maximum for today is 15 degrees. We had an overnight low of 11.7, and we nearly reached the top temperature. It's 14.9 degrees in the city. Tomorrow, the forecast is for a high chance of showers, most likely in the morning and afternoon, with a minimum of 9 and a maximum of 15. On Sunday, a partly cloudy day with a minimum of 6. Ooh, it's a cold night. And a maximum of 15 degrees. On Monday, also partly cloudy with a 6 and 15 degrees. On Tuesday, a possible shower, 8 and 16. And then on Wednesday, partly cloudy, 9 and 15. And next week, Thursday, partly cloudy, 7 and 14 degrees. 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

0: Mireille Mathieu and her song Que Belle. Morning music vitamins with Ziggy and Dieter. Back to Austria.
1: Yeah, I think we can't leave Austria without a visit to Salzburg. Well, Salzburg is Austria's fourth largest city. It's known for its stunning alpine scenery, beautifully preserved Baroque architecture, and rich musical heritage. Located on the Salzach River near the German border, its historic center has been a UNESCO World Heritage Site since 1996. And here are a few key highlights in history. The salty origin. The name Salzburg literally translates to salt or salt fortress. The city and its surrounding region were built on the lucrative trade of salt, often referred to as white gold. And then, of course, City of Mozart. It is the birthplace of legendary composer Wolfgang Amadeus Mozart, born in 1756, whose former residence at Getreidestraße No. 9 is now a popular museum. Well, and the Sound of Music, I said something about it already. Salzburg was the primary filming location for the 1965 musical The Sound of Music. You can still visit iconic sites like the Mirabell Palace and gardens. Hohensalzburg Fortress. Perched high above the city on the Festungsberg, it is one of the largest and best preserved medieval castles in Europe. Built in the 11th century, it notably remains the only fortress in the region that was never successfully conquered. And a few quirky facts. The oldest restaurant. St. Peter's Stiftskeller, located inside St. Peter's Abbey, is claimed to be the oldest continuously operating restaurant in Central Europe, with records dating back to 803 CE. Mm. And that's amazing. The Rome of the North, because of its rich history of powerful prince archbishops who imported Italian Renaissance and Baroque styles, the city is often given this nickname, Rome of the North. And world's oldest dwarf garden. Located within the Mirabell Gardens, the Zwergelgarten features whimsical marble dwarf statues commissioned by Prince Archbishop Franz Anton von Harrach in 1715. Isn't that a lovely city?
0: It is a lovely city and a dwarf garden as well. Yeah. I should actually walk amongst them with my 6'4".
1: Oh, well, I don't think you should do that. That's not very good.
0: All right.
1: But I like those little gardens, I must say.
0: Okay, here's another famous Austrian. That's Andy Borg and Lass mich nicht untergehen.

Did you know 5EBI holds a community broadcasting license, specifically to provide multicultural programming for Adelaide's diverse communities? That license is more than just permission to broadcast. It's a commitment to serve people from many cultures, languages, and backgrounds, with programs that inform, educate, and connect communities. 5EBI was created to ensure multicultural voices continue to be heard on local radio. That means preserving language programs, sharing cultural traditions, promoting community events, and providing information that matters to multicultural audiences. As a licensed community broadcaster, 5EBI must stay true to its multicultural purpose and continue supporting diversity on the airwaves. Without multicultural programming, many communities would lose an important connection to language, culture, and local community life. 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

0: Max Greger and his orchestra, and a song just called to say I love you. Isn't that nice?
1: Very nice.
0: It is 10 minutes to midday here on Radio 5 EBIFM at 12 o'clock. Our next program, Arts on Air, will be starting. And but in the meantime, we got a couple of more songs. And
1: that's very good, I think. And play something nice, huh?
0: Then we hand over to Hewitt, and he will take us till 1 o'clock.
1: And we will start the weekend.
0: Oh, yes.

0: And that was a Danish dance band.
1: Still going.
0: Yeah, no.
1: No, we have.
0: Danish dance band, Candies, with Rock and Roll. Where is it?
1: Well, the title.
0: There it is. Rock and Roll is King.
1: That's true. Rock and Roll is King.
0: It's
1: I like Rock and
0: okay.
1: Roll.
0: Okay, all right. And before that, we had a song from Glen Campbell, Southern Night.

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0: The Arts Make Adelaide Livable. I'm Ewart Shaw. Join me Fridays at midday for Arts On Air. Meet the people who are doing the heavy lifting. Please do join us Fridays at midday. It will be fun, I promise you. And I'm Ewart Shaw. Welcome to the program. Now, on Monday, I had a serendipitous experience which involved three whole generations of my family, ranging from the 74-year-old down to the 7-month-old, and we found something spectacular on North Terrace. More of that a little later in the programme. We'll also be hearing from Celia Craig, one of our most adventurous musicians, about a concert in North Adelaide tomorrow night, which relates back to a concert she held in the Bicentennial Conservatory in the Botanic Gardens. I was a bit curious as to how many N's there are in Bicentennial, but it's a friend of mine said, read it with confidence and no one will know how you've managed to spell it, which is true. Also, the Adelaide Male Voice Choir. And we begin. We begin with a hafle. It's an unforgettable celebration of Arabic music and dance. It'll sweep you off your feet. Step into a world where the soulful melodies of folk songs from across the Arab world mingle with the soaring elegance of modern classical music. The person I spoke to about this hafle is Feruza Jaka. She's one of the co-founders of the Arabic Language and Culture Association of South Australia. So what prompted her to start the association?
1: Well, we started ALCASA, the Arabic Language and Culture Association of SA, in 2013. Back then, we felt that the local media either did not speak about us, or the Arabic-speaking communities here, or when they did, we were not portrayed in a positive outlook. So we thought then about our children. You know, I was with a few people like me, with children, young children, and we were brought here in mixed couple background. So we want the children to remember us and our homeland culture as we wish, you know, in, as

0: what they represent for us. We also wanted to support local community members who are trying to learn Arabic or to understand about Arabic culture. So this is the start of Al-Kasa. We started holding monthly meetings, Arabic language conversations for adults, and fun storytelling with craft, arts and crafts for children. We also hosted cultural workshops to showcase aspects of the South Australian Arabic heritage, such as Arabic music, dance, food, or other related cultural matters. So our monthly events were very well attended. So we started hosting entertaining events to connect the community together, to bridge the larger, wider community with our small Arabic-speaking community. And we also, within those entertaining events, we connected with the New South Wales Lebanese Film Festival to bring Arabic movies to Adelaide. And later on, we joined citywide festivals and such as the Multicultural Festival, the Adelaide Fringe Festival, all this showed us that it is very important to build connections, and we did actually connect with organizations such as the Multicultural Communities Council of South Australia, the History Trust of South Australia, Migration Museum. We connected also with Nexus Arts, who always supported us, AMRC, and currently 5EBI as well.
1: Interestingly, if you look back, there is an Arab cultural relationship to the earliest decades of South Australia, because we had the Afghan with their camels trading up into the most barren parts of South Australia. Now, when you talk about Arab language and culture, it spans a vast area of the world, from, say, the east coast of the Mediterranean all the way through to Afghanistan and beyond. So in South Australia, what sort of concentrations do we have? What sort of cultural areas are best represented by our Arab-speaking communities?
0: Well, it is interesting you speaking about Afghanistan. It's a completely different culture over there. But maybe there may be people who speak Arabic, I'm not really sure. Just to set up, there are 22 Arab countries. They call themselves Arab countries, but there are many other geographic areas in the world where Arabic is spoken. In South Australia, the SA Arabic speaking community maybe started as far as I know, it is actually with the Lebanese arriving to Australia in the late 19th century, currently there may be a significant number of Lebanese here, or people from Lebanese background, because those who arrived on the in the 1800s, maybe they don't speak any more Arabic, or their children don't, the generation after, they don't speak Arabic. But the Lebanese they continued to come to South Australia. But now we have a significant number of Egyptians, of Iraqis, of Syrians, Palestinians, Sudanese, and other people maybe. So this is, I'm hoping we would know a little bit better, maybe with the upcoming census now, about the numbers or the most prominent group who speaks Arabic in Adelaide.
1: Now, we're promised a hafle at Nexus this weekend. What does that involve?
0: Well, a hafli usually and traditionally, it's actually hafli is an Arabic word that means celebration or maybe a party or a community party, and it involves entertainment. Yeah, this is hafli.
1: Well, it sounds fantastic. So what sort of entertainment are we promised?
0: Yeah. This specific special event, it's about music and dance. This is a very special event for us because it is actually part of Refugee Week, and it is part of Make Music Day as well, which is a new festival here in Adelaide. It started last year, and we are very proud to be part of this year. Like for us, you know, talking about celebration and those this critical time for our community right now, because we've been through through catastrophic events lately in our first homeland in Lebanon, Palestine, Syria, and many other places as well. So being in a safe place here in Adelaide, we have been trying to gather our community around Arabic art and culture, not necessarily only about music and dance. And this is, in a way, our response to the tension created by what seems to be never-ending conflicts in the Middle East, leading to uprooting people from what they call home. So our hafli aims to bring joy to people's hearts by getting them together around music and dance, as I said. And we have been quite fortunate to receive funding support from the City of Adelaide Council, supporting our programs, artistic and cultural programs in general. For example, we just finished a visual arts project, Madinati, means my city. This project consisted in an exhibition, visual arts exhibition, and a couple of interactive workshops. We launched this exhibition in a small hafli with around 50 people in the beautiful Minor Works Building Community Center in the city. The interactive workshops offered a space to tell stories and create artwork about belonging. We were trying to imagine the places that makes us feel happy and content. Make Music Day Hafli, it's a celebration of a community project that we started last year, Arabic Arts Alive. It was implemented in collaboration with the History Trust of SA's Migration Museum. An Arabic Arts Alive project created an online exhibition about personal experience in Arabic music and dance by South Australians, in general, not necessarily Arabic-speaking people. And that project is helping and has helped in creating a community singing group and a dancing group, which are they are actually the backbone of our upcoming Hafli at Nexus Arts.
1: Now, you're promising dancing. Can the audience join in?
0: Dancing, yes, actually. We are this year. Maybe I need to tell you a little bit more about the event. Like we have a singing group, around 11 people. They will be singing on stage. These people, they have been rehearsing since February with two musicians, Adnan Baraki and Rabia Andrezi. And there will be other musicians supporting them on the stage, but the dancing, it will be led by a dance instructor, Rania Dao, and it is actually the aim is to dance with the audience as well and to teach them some simple steps, something like they can actually contribute with us, because this is it. Line dancing, or Dabki, our group line dance, it is a community act. You know, people are happy and they join in and they dance to the music, to the Arabic music they hear. And usually it is like traditionally in weddings and and big like a town events, for example. This is Dabke, and we would like to recreate this here in Adelaide.
1: And the Hafle is tomorrow at Nexus in the Lion Arts Centre on North Terrace. Doors open at 6:30. Wear shoes you'll be comfortable to dance in. And I was speaking there to Feruz Akala, one of the founders of the Arabic Language and Culture Association of South Australia. Time now is 13 minutes past 12. Time, I think, for a little music.

0: Morning has broken from Harp to Harp Live. Harp to Harp, Emma Horwood and Visnia. Visnia has a concert this Sunday afternoon, which I'm hoping to get to. It may involve ignoring the washing up and a trip to the laundromat, but you know, music has to take precedence. It's 16 minutes past 12. On Monday, there was a serendipitous meeting on North Terrace between three generations of my family, ranging in age from 74 down to 7 months. Most of us were on our way to the South Australian Museum, where there is an absolutely wonderful exhibition of works inspired by the natural world, the Waterhouse exhibition, which is still running for another few weeks. But we found ourselves in the foyer of the State Library, where there's an enthralling exhibition aimed at children of all ages. Pull, Pop, Push. Wonderful books full of mysteries and fun. Mark Gilbert is the curator.
1: The Library of South Australia has a collection called the Children's Literature Research Collection, which is one of the largest of its kind in the world. So it's not just books, it is also toys and games, jigsaw puzzles, all sorts of material that researchers use. They've come in from all over the world to use our collections. So as part of the Children's Literature Research Collection, we have quite a number of pop-up books, flat books, turning books, standing up books, all those sort of things that are on display now at the library.
0: And if you're a good boy, you get to play with them.
1: Well, being a reference library, we don't necessarily have things on the open shelves, so people can come in and look at the books, but they're always advised to have a look at our catalogue first. But our exhibitions allow us to bring things out from our storage area, and people can get an idea of just how vast our collections are. We have about 60 kilometres of shelving in our collection, so this is just a small part.
0: And it's a very, very beautiful small part. The choice of things to put on display must actually have been quite difficult because of the variety of things you've got.
1: Yes, it is. It always is difficult to make a selection. You always start with a very wide number of, or a very large number of items, and then you bring it down to reflect the information you're trying to impart to the people. And of course, being an exhibition of pop-up books and paper art, you know, it's very important that children have the opportunity to understand what you're showing as well. So that helps me make a selection of the sort of things we can put on display. The other aspect of the display is to show a bit of the workings and so forth of the pop-up books, how they work, the pieces that are used, that sort of thing as well.
0: Nowadays, we use computers to generate the sort of music, the sort of sounds that a pop-up book can give us. But back in the 1930s, it's truly mechanical, and you show one of the books is open so you can see how all the little bellows work to make the noises. It's really intriguing.
1: Yes, those sound books, we've got a couple on display, one from 1900, one from 1924, and the 1924 book, the speaking picture book, Imitating the Cries of Animals, published in London. We've opened that up so people can get a look at the bellows of the workings of the book. So when a child, or indeed their parent or carer, might pull a string, the sound of a cat or a rooster or a duck comes out. So we've recorded those sounds because sound books are notorious for not surviving, because, you know, kids will pull at things hard and they'll want to see how it works, so they don't last very well. So we've recorded the sounds, and people can press a button on our iPads next to our display cases, and they can hear what you take to be a goat or a donkey or a horse or a sheep. And some of the sounds, I will admit, are a bit more realistic than others.
0: Yes, that was something that occurred to me while I was listening to the one. That does sound like a doesn't sound like any goat I've ever interacted with. But the other thing that you do with this, one of the things I did notice was you've got the Noah's Ark.
1: Yep.
0: And then you've got the Noah's Ark painted on the wall behind it. So you can see the tiny details, and then there on the wall, they're sort of blown up for you. We rather like the cheeky monkey.
1: So Noah's Ark was done by a paper artist called Wojciech Kubasta, who was from Czechoslovakia in the 20th century. The book was originally published in 1960, and we decided to kind of enlarge it, I suppose, blow it up to life size so children and adults can walk around it and get a good look of what's inside the book. So we've got the original book on display next to this enlargement, so people can really get a good look at the cheeky monkey and the kangaroo with a joey in its pouch, Noah's children working, and Noah's wife working even harder than everyone else. And then on the wall behind it is an illustration from the same book, which shows animals kind of walking towards the ark. And strangely enough, Kubasta has also included a dinosaur who seems to be walking away from the ark.
0: Ah, yes. Now, let's not get into the evangelical theology of that.
1: we won't get into that. But it's just a lot of fun, and kids can walk around it. And when Wojciech Kubasta is a very highly regarded paper artist, and we got in touch with his daughter, who now lives in New York, and she was very chuffed that her father's work was being displayed here in Adelaide.
0: Because, of course, books like that, as you've mentioned before, fragile, pulled apart by inquisitive children, the survival rate of a book like that must not, in general, be very long.
1: Yes, and of course at the State Library, our job is to keep things in pristine condition. But sometimes in our collections, they've been donated to us by families who perhaps have outgrown them or whatever. So we've got some quite well-loved books in our collection as well.
0: One of the things that I really loved about it was it's so welcoming, especially if you've got a small child. There are things to play with, there are things to look at, and there were over in the corner, there were people actually just, not so much handling the books, but parents with children enjoying the books in the little corner of the exhibition.
1: Yes, we've got what is our family area, where parents and carers can bring their kids, make their own pop-up designs, bookmarks and so forth, and they're sitting just next to the enlargement of the 1826 tunnel under the River Thames, so they can draw inspiration from all the materials around them.
0: That explains one thing, because there is that little sculpture which you've said is part of the tunnel under the Thames. But when you blow it up, when it occupies a major part of the exhibition space, you can get inside it. It's a bit like a theatre set from the 17th or the 18th century with perspectives built into it. And if you find a nearly four-year-old lad in there on a regular basis saying, "I live here," he's our grand boy. He was so taken with it, we have to go back on a regular basis so he can enjoy the home I expect he hopes we will help him build. He was just so taken with it, and we all were.
1: Yeah, the original Tunnel Under the Thames was a tunnel book, not surprisingly, and actually gave its name to what became tunnel books, where you could see the perspective. It would lie flat, and then you'd open it up, and it probably is about a metre long, only maybe 8-9 centimetres high, and we've got that on display so you can look through and see the original. And then we've got the life-size version that kids and adults can walk through, and it's got a roof on it, it's got the floor on it, and it does give a remarkable sense of perspective. So someone can stand at the back of the tunnel and look from the front, and it's like they're in 1826 London.
0: I'll bear that in mind, and I'll just warn everybody of the risk of cholera, and you know, don't drink the water, don't fall in the Thames. So, you've got the books, and you must have a team of craft workers who can paint things up on the wall, who can build these copies of the tunnels. It's a massive investment in time and imagination for you to put an exhibition like this up inside the library.
1: It does take some planning, definitely, and you're right. There's a lot of good people that have put a lot of effort into this to make it work for everyone who comes in. When you come in the front door, you're kind of looking, I suppose, at the back of a pop-up book. If people haven't been yet, you get this idea, oh, what's going on here? And you kind of see the workings of the back of a pop-up book. But as you come through and look around, you start to find that the magic's revealed.
0: Mark Gilbert, curator of an absolutely enchanting exhibition on the ground floor of the State Library. As you walk in off North Terrace, just look over to your left. The exhibition space used to be the Flinders University's City Gallery, and now it is full of the most wonderful things. There is so much to discover. We're scheduled to make regular visits because it's going to be there for at least this year, and it's certainly worth putting on your regular list of places to visit when you get into the city. It's 12:27. 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This is Arts on Air. I'm Ewart Shaw.

0: Joseph Parry wrote that. It's called Myfanwy, a great and beautiful Welsh song performed there by the Metropolitan Mel Choir of South Australia. Mel voice choirs are a wonderful creation, and the Adelaide Mel voice choir has a concert coming up in a couple of days' time. But let me give you some insight into the other things that you can go and enjoy over the next few days. Tomorrow, the Woodville Concert Choir. The concert is called The Music of Living. Stella Panozza is the conductor. Stephen Vanderhoek, their pianist. The guest artist is Simon Burville Holmes on flute and saxophone. There are piano accordions and guitars brought in for the accompaniment as well. Tickets at the door or via tri-booking. It's at the Croydon Park Uniting Church, 310 Torrens Road, Croydon Park. Lumina. You will have heard from Lumina last week. They're repeating Earth, Wind, Fire and Water at 3 p.m. tomorrow down at the Institute Hall in Aldinga. Tickets at the door or try booking. Tomorrow night, and you'll be hearing from Celia Craig a little later in the programme, Arc-en-Ciel Ensemble, improvisation from 7 to 8.30 in the North Adelaide Baroque Hall, which is in Tint Street. Tomorrow, Visnia, from 2 p.m. to 4 p.m., with many different sorts of music, harp, piano and flute, in the Moriarty Uniting Church, 26 Chapel Street, McGill, book online, and the Adelaide Mel Voice Choir for Winter Awakening, on Sunday afternoon at 2, accompanied by the St. Oswald's Musicians, in St. Oswald's Church, 5 St. Anne's Place, Parkside, conducted by Jonathan Leskey, and their accompanist is Edward Creek. Tickets through Humanitix. Now, I've been singing in choirs in Adelaide since, we'll have to say 1971, because that's about right. And very recently, when I discovered the Adelaide Mel Voice Choir was doing a concert, I got in touch and said, send me someone to talk about your concert. Well, it turned out that Gwilym Henry Edwards and I haven't spoken to each other in a few years, but we were singing together in the 1970s. So he's part of the Adelaide Mel Voice Choir. How did that happen?
1: Well, when did I join the Mel Voice Choir? That would have been, I'm not quite sure. Let me see. About 2023, I suppose. Yeah, 2023.
0: What was it that initially attracted you to the ensemble?
1: Well, what happened was that I attended a concert that they put on down at the Maritime Museum at Port Adelaide, and they were singing a series of sea shanties, standing on the deck of the replica ship in the museum. And I thought, oh, that sounds like fun. So I approached Bill Shaw, who was the music director at the time, and he said, come along to a rehearsal. And I did, and he said, right, you're a first tenor.
0: And I know from the experience of so many choral directors that tenors are hard to find, and a first tenor is a real find.
1: Well, exactly, yes, yes. So, and I started off, of course, when I was in the Flinders Choral Society as a bass. And I was promoted to tenor when I was in Sydney, and then now I'm first tenor.
0: Sounds very impressive. I guess the first tenor is generally the one who gets the tunes.
1: Well, yes, but our current musical director, Jonathan Leskey, sometimes likes to give the melody to some of the other parts, just for some interest.
0: And this concert which is coming up, what can we expect?
1: Well, you can expect quite a lot of fun, because we have some little ditties that have been written by Jonathan Leskey. We've got some classical music. We're going to sing Summer Is Coming In, which is the oldest song in English that we have. Now is the month of Maying. I Want to Hold Your Hand by the Beatles. You know, a great variety.
0: When you look to the next few months, the next year or so, what sort of things does the choir have in mind?
1: Ah, well, that's a very hard question, because we're always looking for new and exciting repertoire. What we try and do is keep some of the things that we have been singing, because we know them, and add to those. So there's always a changeover of music. And just at the moment, we haven't worked out what we're going to do next, but it will be very exciting anyway.
0: For you, What are the other benefits, as well as the applause of a grateful audience, what do you see as the benefits of being a member of a choir like this?
1: Well, the Adelaide Male Voice Choir brings people together to enjoy the performance of music as both singers and audience. And so there's the camaraderie of the actual choir, there's the social events, there's concerts, because the concert always involves interaction with people. We do try and interact with our audience, and we're experimenting with different presentations, like the presentation at the Maritime Museum, and we're looking towards a possible concert at the Museum of Aircraft down at Port Adelaide.
0: Oh, that'd be lovely. There are all sorts of aircraft and flying related songs.
1: That there certainly are. Fly Me to the Moon and things like that.
0: Yeah, that'd be great. And is this your basic musical outlet, or do you sing with other people?
1: No. The Adelaide Male Voice Choir keeps me busy, because not only am I in the main choir, but I'm also in what we call the octet. Now, it used to be an octet because there were two people from each voice, but it changes from time to time, and sometimes there are 9 of us and sometimes there are 6. So we called it the octet, just to be on the safe side.
0: And you specialise in Australian songs?
1: Not at all. Oh. Not at all. Everything's grist to the mill, so it's just songs which are suitable for a small group.
0: And I'm looking forward to it. Is there the possibility of having the concert recorded so we can play it again later?
1: Oh, yes. It will be recorded on the website of the choir. There is a section where recordings are kept, so that it should be there for the future.
0: The Reverend Gwilym Henry Edwards, a member of the Adelaide Male Voice Choir, their concert Winter Awakening is in St. Oswald's Church, Parkside, on Sunday afternoon at 2 p.m. I was hoping I could get into that website and find you at one of their performances, but you need to be a member of the choir to have access. So here is another local male voice choir for you. This is Arts On Air.

0: One of Wagner's greatest inspirations, the Pilgrim Chorus from Tannhäuser. Don Noblett conducted the Metropolitan Male Choir of South Australia, and June Genders was the accompanist. Now, on the 5th of February last year, I went to the Bicentennial Conservatory in the Adelaide Botanic Gardens for a performance by the new ensemble Arc-en-Ciel, which is, of course, French for rainbow. Celia Craig oboe, Caspar Hawksley electric guitar, Thomas Marlin on cello, and Harrison Smith on flugelhorn. And they're about to repeat their fellowship, shall we say, performing down at the Norwood... North Adelaide. Sometimes I don't know which side of the city I'm on, from the North Adelaide Baroque Hall. So I spoke to Celia a couple of days ago and asked how the performance there relates to the performance from last year.
1: That's a very good question, Ewart. Very good. So the reason I've put Collective Arc-en-Ciel in the Baroque Hall is because of the effect of the acoustic and the incredible colours that are in there that I have on me. I find it incredibly inspiring. And actually, the acoustic of the Baroque Hall is so resonant that sometimes that is a problem for other types of music. Sometimes we find it a little bit too reverberant. Of course, it's been wonderful to get a new concert hall here with that characteristic, because that was something that was missing, and it links us with the performance that we did in the Botanic Gardens, because when we walked into that acoustic, all of us were like, let's play with this. Let's find out what possibilities we've got with, for example, a call and response kind of effect where you can echo somebody else and then the hall will echo you. So I think artistically we'll have some of the same inputs from the acoustic that would link us with Botanic Gardens. But as you say, it's a completely different sort of experience, because in the Baroque Hall, he's put the most beautiful golden ceiling and the light blue colour of the walls and the gorgeous floor and these gold flecks that go around the place. And we will turn the lights down a little bit more so that we can all hear each other better, because that's actually how music works, I reckon. So I thought, from the listener's point of view, how lovely to come into that incredible acoustic space and find people playing who are really sympathetically working with that acoustic. Are currently in the moment reacting to the way the acoustic works. I thought it was a slightly different philosophical way of approaching a concert in there, and also from the audience point of view, any listening to improvisation is so good for your brain. It's links you with your unconscious brain's default networks and everything. So I had this feeling that people would be sitting there very busily immersed in sound, like a sound bath. So that's the link with the previous acoustic, I think, even though, of course, there won't be any nature or bird calls actually in there. It should be much quieter, be like a little sonic massage. Oh, big sonic massage.
0: I have to say that that's something I'm really looking forward to. My body tells me I need something like that. But when we were in the Botanic Gardens, it wasn't just that we had the birds and the plants, but just the separation of the instruments from mm-hmm. each other and from us, whereas, of course, we're up close and personal in North Adelaide.
1: Well, that's actually another extremely good point, because we want to do something very different with the set out of the hall. It's not a very big room, but it is very tall, so it has lots of acoustic space, which is a great luxury. And we are going to set up the hall quite differently and spread the musicians out as far as we can, so that we get a little more of that separated, sort of quadraphonic potential that Arc-en-Ciel is really keen on experiencing. And you wait till I get to the next venue, which I've got planned. It's going to be much bigger space, wider around. But I'd really wanted to experiment with being in there, and it won't be in the normal. I mean, it's always special going in that hall, but it will be different.
0: Yes, you just got to the point of telling us where the next manifestation of Arc-en-Ciel is going to be. We're halfway through the year. This weekend, it's the shortest day of the life, so whichever hemisphere you're in, left or right. Celia, this may sound like an odd question. What do you have for breakfast? What is the nutritional input that enables you to do so much music and so much teaching around Adelaide? I mean, wherever I look, it's Celia Craig.
1: Well, I'm slightly off the leash now, aren't I? Because now I can do my own projects. And of course, I've had so many ideas buzzing about in my head for so many years. And when you're in an orchestra, you have to do what you're told and just get on the orchestral factory, don't you? I mean, okay, lots of thrilling music, lots of amazing stuff. But I was aware when I first came to Adelaide that there are so many interesting things going on here, which when I was in the orchestra, I was too busy to actually involve with. So I found lots of new venues, lots of new people, lots of new organisations. For example, COMA, they are Creative Original Music Adelaide. For example, Nexus Arts, I didn't know much about these places. I didn't really have time while I was principal oboe in the orchestra. So every time I go to one of those events, it sparks off a new idea. And I think, let's try that. That would be great. So I've got a palette of Adelaide and other places, experiences, which just things, sort of moonshot things that I've always wanted to do. And I'm like, imagine if we did that. I mean, honestly, I've got a list of about 100 more that I would like to do, and people keep telling me to slow down. So I'm realizing that music is always my profession. It's always been my profession, but it's also my therapy. So sitting in orchestral pieces or sitting in chamber music works, especially now, is a real, it's a mental exercise, isn't it? It's a chance to get away from notifications, switch off the phone, and actually immerse in that classical harmonic tradition where, you know, humanity has developed all these beautiful pieces and repertoires and sonic immersions that you can have. Then having got there, you then sort of think, well, what if there was no notation? What if you didn't know what was coming next and every note was a surprise? So that's what particularly excites me about Collective Arc-en-Ciel, because Casper and I spent 3 years touring, okay? So I got lots of ideas from playing, improvising oboe and guitar in primary schools for 3 years with Musica Viva in schools. And I used to get so much synesthesia. Not sure if you're familiar with the word synesthesia, that it's the opposite of anesthesia. It's the linking of senses rather than having no senses. You link several at once. And in my case, it's music and colour. And that connects me with artists like Duke Ellington, who knew, George Gershwin, Billie Eilish, and other people who use synesthesia to inform and inspire their work. So when I'm in synesthesia, the maximum was with Casper, and now it's with Collective Arc-en-Ciel, it's even more. Casper and I used to drive around in the car to a primary school and say, imagine if we had two other musicians, who would you ask? So we've done it now. We've got Harrison Smith on flugelhorn, incredible sound, and Thomas Marlin, absolutely virtuoso cellist, and on top of that, the two of them both have perfect pitch. So it's like a sort of telepathy that people know not only what note somebody else is either going to play or has played, but also links it harmonically. I mean, I've never met people who can do that. I've never been in a group who can all do that, even though I've worked in elite institutions. I've toured on 5 continents. I've played at Abbey Road and stuff. And yet I come here and I find a quartet with perfect pitch. So actually, there is one new thing I'm having for breakfast, seeing as the doctor's being being strict with me about butter and saturated fat, is I'm now on black sesame paste. So I'll recommend people can try it. It's really nice. But anyway, yes, I sit with my breakfast and I do have a whole list of things and I cross out all the ones I'm not allowed to do.
0: Celia Craig, the list of things she is allowed to do is very, very long, and the list of places where she's allowed to do it is also pretty extensive. And Celia and the other members of Collective Arc-en-Ciel, Caspar Hawksley, electric guitar, Tom Marlin on cello and Harrison Smith on flugelhorn, in the North Adelaide Baroque Hall tomorrow night between 7 and 8.30. And let me bring Arts on Air to a close with just a piece of what they created on the 5th of February of last year. From Purple Sea, Natural Green, Pink Ice, Tango, Blue Cowboy and Racing with Diamonds, this is Emerald Flashes. I'm Ewart Shaw. Thank you so much for your company. I'll be back next Friday. Bye now.

0: 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That license is more than just permission to broadcast. It's a commitment to serve people from many cultures, languages, and backgrounds, with programs that inform, educate, and connect communities. 5EBI was created to ensure multicultural voices continue to be heard on local radio. That means preserving language programs, sharing cultural traditions, promoting community events, and providing information that matters to multicultural audiences. As a licensed community broadcaster, 5EBI must stay true to its multicultural purpose and continue supporting diversity on the airwaves. Without multicultural programming, many communities would lose an important connection to language, culture, and local community life. 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

0: It is the Community Corner here on 103.1 5EBI FM. You're joining Ellis Gelios, and it is a very significant week this week in South Australia because we are celebrating SA Refugee Week for the year 2026. It runs through to the 20th of June, and this is indeed the week in which we're celebrating this very important initiative. And a short time ago, I did have two very important people stop by the 5EBI studios to profile and unpack the initiative. They are the CEO of the Australian Migrant Resource Centre. Her name is Mercia Brunjaku, and Sara Alkovich, someone who came to Australia from Iraq as a refugee in 2008, escaping from the conflict at that time. Sara Alkovich, it's lovely to be with both of you. How are you both?
1: Very, very good. Thank you for having us.
2: Good, thank you. Thanks for having us.
0: Terrific. It's great to be with both of you, and we've got a lot to talk about over the course of the next half hour or so. Before we get into the crux of our conversation today, why don't you just paint the picture for our listeners as to what Refugee Week is aiming to highlight?
1: Yes, a pleasure. So the Australian Migrant Resource Centre convenes the SA Refugee Week, and this has been celebrated in Australia for over 40 years, so it's quite a milestone this year as well. What Refugee Week tends to do is to remind us that behind every journey of every person that comes here is a story of courage, resilience, hope and belonging. And it's really about coming together to build understanding through different events that are organised by schools, councils, community groups, different businesses, organisations, all across South Australia, to build better understanding and connection and to share the story that makes South Australia.
0: Can you just highlight for us how the 2025 instalment panned out, and whether you're looking to build on anything this year from what happened last year, how well attended

0: that it was, etc.?
1: It's interesting. What started as a week of celebrations, that's why it's called SA Refugee Week, it now pans out across 2 months of celebration, starting from end of May up to mid to end July, depending on different events across the regions and metropolitan area. Last year, we had about 80 events happening across South Australia, and this year it's a more specific milestone. We're celebrating a couple of milestones. One is 40 years since it's been celebrated in Australia. It's 75 years since the UN Convention on the Rights of Refugees. And the story, the theme for this year is called A Million Stories. The reason for that is that Australia granted its millionth refugee visa since World War II to come to Australia. So we're celebrating quite a big milestone.
0: What a milestone that is. An absolute red letter day. Wow.
1: So this year, we're going even bigger than last year. Already in the calendar, which will come towards the end of May for everyone to view and to see, we've got around 116 events registered this year, much bigger.
0: Absolutely. Can I ask, just out of curiosity, do we have any records as to like when we first started documenting the first refugees to come to Australia? At what point in time was
1: that? Since World War II.
0: World War II?
1: Yes.
0: Wow.
1: Yeah.
0: There we go. Yeah. Terrific. All right. And Sarah, what does it mean for you as someone who has, you know, can talk about your experiences as a refugee relatively recently still? You know, what does this day mean for you and what are you aiming to? As someone that also works for the organisation behind the event, what does it mean to you to have that personal connection?
2: For me, a Refugee Week is about recognizing resilience, strength, and contribution that refugee families do in the community and bring to our communities. It's also a reminder of the importance of compassion, belonging, and making people feel at home.
0: Yeah, well, there's certainly plenty to discuss regarding not only Refugee Week, but of course, some personal stories that we can reflect on as well. What types of events are typically held during SA Refugee Week here in this state?
1: There is a big Refugee Week launch that AMRC does and convenes, and usually we would do this in partnership with either the Government House or the SA Parliament, which have been really great supporters in supporting the launch of the Refugee Week. This year, as a result of the milestone and we wanted a bigger reach in terms of numbers and people, we're holding it at the Adelaide Town Hall, and it's happening on the 12th of June. This year, 2026. Another big event that we do as part of Refugee Week is the Youth Poster Awards exhibition. We invite schools across South Australia to participate in creating posters based on the theme of the Refugee Week, which this year is A Million Stories. And then an exhibition between, you know, about 76 this year have been selected to be exhibited. And we have a launch of that exhibition, awards for students from primary, secondary and tertiary levels. And then that exhibition travels around the state for the whole year. It goes from gallery to gallery to gallery. This year we're having the launch in collaboration with TAFE SA at the TAFE SA Gallery in the city.
0: Wow. And tell me, Sarah, how many people are on the ground? How many, pairs of hands do you have helping you, collaborating to facilitate all of these events as someone that's behind the scenes yourself?
1: We usually don't have a whole lot of support, but we do have a lot of volunteer support from the community groups, from the organisations who organise also the events themselves. So what we do is we build them all into one calendar that can be promoted widely, and everybody will have a chance in their own neighbourhood to go and connect with someone new, learn a new story, from music to workshops to arts to food. There is a great opportunity for us to get to know who is in our environment without having to travel around the world. So usually there is a team of highly compassionate who go over and above, a lot of extra volunteer hours to make all of this happen. But because the opportunity and the benefit and the mission that we've got at the Australian Migrant Resource Centre is to build connections and to share contributions, then we always go over and above. But Refugee Week is generally supported by the state government as well.
0: Okay. And is it too late for community groups and individuals wanting to support the cause of Refugee Week to get involved?
1: We do promote it widely, and we have a deadline because we've got to build the calendar. While at the moment the registrations are closed, we're leaving them open for online. So even though they won't be able to be in the calendar of events, but the events can be registered online, and that will all be available through our website. So there's always opportunity to connect.
0: Okay, and feel free to both answer this, but how does SA Refugee Week contribute to raising awareness about refugee experiences worldwide? Because it tends to be a case that through the lens of the media more broadly in Australia, we get very focused sort of examples of the plight of a refugee, the typical plight of a refugee. What about more of a global understanding? Is there enough awareness about, you know, the types of barriers that refugees face?
1: There is definitely not enough, despite all the work, but Refugee Week does really help in this direction. We generally have around 20,000 people that are engaged through, or whether through an exhibition or an event or social media, that become part of this, the Refugee Week, which means that increasing awareness is one of the greatest benefits of having this. Definitely, there's still a lot more that needs to be done around understanding the plight of refugees. We've got over 130 million displaced people around the world right now. And if you think, last time I checked, and it's ever increasing every day, so it's hard to keep up with the latest number. But, you know, when you think about it, put it into numbers, one in 67 people on earth is displaced at the moment. So that is a huge matter for all of us to understand what people go through and what our situations. However, it's very equally important to not just see refugees as some people needing support. Given the opportunity and the chance, they can contribute. And we know historically in Australia, and that's something that we'll be doing to share more of around Refugee Week, all the contributions that they bring to Australia and to building our community and our shared story.
0: Really well said. I'm fascinated by your story, Sara, given that you're escaping a conflict that everyone knows about, America's invasion of Iraq back in the time that you fled. So take us back to just before 2008, probably the height of it around that time. You know, so much going on between not only those countries, but all the, you know, allies of America, et cetera, all having a role to play, so to speak. What was it like?
2: So back then I was very young. I was 11 or 12 when the war started. So I do remember a lot of the chaos that was happening, and a lot of fear, and my family had to go through a lot, so we decided to leave the country because it was too hard to live and not safe at all. And we were lucky to leave around the 2006, and that was the peak of the civil war after this. So it was really, really bad after that point. We were in Jordan for a few years, and then we were lucky to move to Australia. And
0: were you based in Baghdad?
2: Or, yes.
0: Yeah, yeah. Okay. So yeah. For our listeners that perhaps are not completely abreast of the timeline of events, are you able just to bring us some context on how things had unfolded regarding the conflict and how it affected you?
2: So 2003, April, the war started. And I remember as a child, we had to leave Baghdad because it was the center and a lot of the bombing was there. So we had to move to a different city where we didn't have anything. But we were able to stay with like very distant relatives, just as like a roof, somewhere to stay that's safer. And then after that, we came back to Baghdad, but it was really unpredictable, and there's a lot of issues that risen after that that made it even harder to live there. A lot of people were getting killed. A lot of the bombing and kidnapping was happening. So it even when the war ended, it didn't really end, because a whole lot of new issues started happening. And because there were kind of no government there as well, so groups started forming, and then, so it became very dangerous to actually live there for a lot of people. And I remember when we left the country, we had to line up at the border to leave. That's a lot of people were leaving at that time. It was like horrible. We had to line up for hours at the border to leave, just to get out of the country.
0: So what, as an Iraqi, what was the average person hoping for during this period of time? What was the immediate sense of resolution or relief regarding how things would go and which way the dominoes would fall?
2: I think a lot of people were hoping that after, like, the war ends, things will just be better, which didn't happen. And it was a whole lot of new issues that they didn't really think about or think that will happen. So people didn't have a great life back then, but after that, they were not safe as well. Like, everyone was not safe. Going out, I remember going out in a crowded place used to, and still gives me anxiety, because I remember that every time people gathered in a place where it's busy and crowded, something bad happened. So I still have that. Yeah.
0: Well, we're very thankful that you've got the bravery to reflect on a seriously traumatic set of experiences. Can you fast forward to the process of being a refugee and being welcomed to Australia? What was that all like?
2: I do remember when we first arrived here, 2008, I heard someone say, I can't remember who, said, only lucky people get to come to Australia. And I truly felt lucky. I was still a teenager. I learned English, I went to uni. I felt like there was a lot of opportunities here for me and for my family as well. So I'm very grateful for that. And it's been great. I finished my university degree and tertiary education. I've been working for the past 10 years and I've established my own family here. So it's been my home, especially Adelaide. It's very dear to my heart. It's home for me now.
0: Well, yours is the story of how things can turn around for someone. And, you know, it's magnificent to hear that you've had a far less turbulent 10 or 15 years compared to what you were coming from. I just want to focus on, firstly, the diaspora here. It's quite a growing Iraqi diaspora here in South Australia. I know a few myself, Iraqi people. Do you feel as though that will continue to trend in that direction? And is it a strong community here, the Iraqi community of South Australia?
2: There is a good community here. It's I don't think it's very big, but it's good that people are sticking together and supporting each other. It's good to see a lot of successful people that also came as migrants and refugees. And also the children of, like, the second generation of those people, you see how they are achieving a lot. It's very inspirational, and I'm very proud to see our community giving a lot back.
3: A lot of doctors.
0: Yeah.
3: Supporting.
0: Yeah. No yes. doubt. Well, just on that, so I know plenty of Iraqi soccer players, given the 2007, the greatest ever underdog story in sport, a war-torn nation winning a continental championship. It still doesn't get the acknowledgement it deserves. But I know plenty of Iraqi players, Yunus Mahmoud, Nashat Akram, Noor Sabri. but all I know Iraq for is the soccer and the war. So can you tell us more about what Iraq represents culturally, the food. Tell us about your homeland.
2: We are big on food.
0: And good food.
2: Good food, dolma. Someone said for Iraqis, there's a party and there's no food, there's no party. It's not a party with no food. We love our food, we love our culture. We are a very, I'll say, so there's a lot of religions in Iraq and a lot of different ethnicities. And we all live together, and we've lived together for a long time and still do. So there was a time where people tried to spread hate between us, but I'm happy to see that at some point people actually realize that we're all Iraqis and we're all one.
0: Well said, well said. Well, we'll come back to a few other matters of business in a moment, Sarah. But, Mersha, I just want to go to you. Being from Kosovo, you're no stranger to conflict, unfortunately. Yeah. So tell us about your story.
1: Well, similar to Sarah, I was a teenager when things were happening, even though the conflict and sort of political issues in Kosovo started since I was a child, since I remember. In a sense, being involved and hearing, you know, protests and regular conflict on and off until it was the big conflict. And definitely it just changes your world in a way, because as a young person being exposed, you've got to think about other things. You can't be focusing on your dreams or what am I going to do with my life or where do I find the first job? All the things that we take for granted if we're not in that situation. The main goal that you have is survival. And that is not an easy way to live your life from day to day, especially during the conflict. It's just thinking of when, especially the pressure on our parents, you know, the decisions that you make affect your whole future of your whole family and your whole life as well. So it's really that survival. And yes, it was difficult. We did have to walk on foot across the mountains to get to the neighboring country, Albania, to just survive. And that was done really walking during the night and resting under trees during the day just to be safe, because we could be, you know, shot at or bombarded at any time. So I was with a group of about 100 people that we did that together. Somebody had some binoculars, and when we went top of the mountain, we looked back. I lived sort of in a place that was near, just at the bottom of a hill. In a sense, and we could look back and our house was bombarded. So it was really, really difficult situation to know you're leaving behind all your life, but everything you've built to be able to be destroyed at that moment as well. So you're practically starting with a blank page, whatever happens in your life. So it's not an easy way to think about what you have to. You have to grow up before time. You have to, you know, look around and try and support your parents at the same time as well, because you know what they're going through and what you're going through. But it's a different kind of world when survival is the only thing you focus on.
0: Just to further contextualize conflicts from the Balkans regions,
1: yes.
0: You know, I found it particularly telling. I mean, it's amazing the adjustment people, particularly in like the 40 to 60 age range now, the type of adjustment people that have fled from that region have had to cope with. For instance, I had a friend who very recently was dating a woman from the Balkans. Her family's from the Balkans, escaped from the war back in the 90s, and you know, he had gone out one night with her uncle, I think it was, and my friend was trying to impress upon this uncle, you know, don't speak to someone like that because, you know, they might be a bit dodgy, or, you know, they're in a pub one night and, you know, things happened. And so he was trying to say to this person, you know, don't associate with those people. They don't look particularly well-natured, you know. And he turned around and he said, Michael, when I was young and your girlfriend was 8 or 9 years old, I was carrying her on my back and we were dodging bullets.
1: Yeah.
0: So no one and nothing can scare me here in this city and this country. So that's the level of traumatic experiences that people from Kosovo, like you're from, are having to live with every day.
1: I think
0: those are residual scars, right?
1: They are, but they can be used as strengths as well in terms of building that resilience at the same time. Yes, obviously what you go and you're exposed to and you see, and it affects the way you see the world and the worldview. But it's also having the opportunity to see the possibilities. I think I was lucky enough. My dad was a teacher, a primary school teacher, and he's really engraved in me that education is very important from the early age, but that sense of giving as well, because the schools were closed in Kosovo at some point, were taken over. People would just let a room or a house to be as a school free. And my dad worked for the whole year, never missed a day at school for free without being paid. So I had that spirit of giving back and opportunity and education. And you learn that conflict is not the way to go. And it's not what, supports our humanity. Behind everything, there could be politics, but hate has no place. And hope is the one that keeps you going, always forward. Given the opportunity to the people, no matter the situations, I truly believe, and that's our mission at AMRC as well, to create opportunities for people, for them to thrive and to contribute. It's that sense of belonging and contribution that makes people do even more. But they're using their strength as resilience of what they've overcome as well.
0: Very well said. And Mercy, if you don't mind, can you just elaborate on profiling Kosovo? It's a country not a whole lot of our listeners might be particularly familiar with.
1: A lot of people know about it.
0: Tell us about it.
1: For sure. I still have to, explain a little bit. So we were part of our descendants are Albanians, but we were left a part of former Yugoslavia. So very small, around 2 million people live there, very small country. And it's interesting because our culture is influenced by the Balkans and by the Ottoman Empire that was there for 500 years before as well. So it's a Mediterranean sort of cultural mix. But we are very proud people in terms of our culture. One of the things that defined our people was the promise. You would have our people that if they said a word, they would die for it. And that was something that was very strong in our community and how highly valued, was always seen for the people from Kosovo. But we do have some now. We've got a lot of, soccer players that are going back to that are quite famous, playing with different major European clubs and other clubs. And we do have some wonderful singers as well.
0: The music out of that part of the world is
1: just unbelievable.
0: It's mesmerizing.
1: So we have people like Dua Lipa and Rita Ora and Bebe Rexha who come from Kosovo. But another thing that shows the side of the humanity that we've got is that even though not directly very close to the Kosovo region, but Albanian descendant, was Mother Teresa. And, that shows the other aspect of humanity. We are very welcoming people, very generous in welcoming others.
0: You're certainly flying that flag. I get a sense from both of you as well that both Iraq and Kosovo are very patriotic people. Is that kind of...
1: Definitely. We take pride on who we are,
0: yep.
1: But also really value and respect other people and very welcoming and generous. And I can say that because I work with all the different communities on behalf of Iraq too, I guess.
0: Now, I know for a fact that the Balkans is becoming quite a popular tourist destination for people here in Australia. But as for Iraq, I've heard from a number of people that Baghdad is a great night out. Like next level. So, yeah. have you been back?
2: Not recently. I haven't been for the 10 years almost. Haven't been back. And a lot of people who have been back recently told me, if you go, you won't recognize it. It's changed a lot. But I watch a lot of YouTubers that go there. It's like, oh, I haven't seen this. This is new. Yeah. So it's improving a lot. And there's a lot of new places, new things to do. They're looking after the historical sites more. So it's really good to see that now there is more good things happening.
0: Yeah. Do you feel that there's a distorted perception of the Iraq War here in Australia because of Hollywood portrayals? I know they all come from the American side, but you get a sense of, and to be fair, a lot of those movies are not particularly, casting a shining light on America's contributions to that war, but... we do get one sort of narrative which comes out of Hollywood films on the Iraq War. And if you don't do your own research, you might be easily led to believe that things were a certain way. Do you feel as though, in popular culture, there are fair representations of how that war unfolded? Or do you feel as though there could be more done to show both sides?
2: Yeah, I think... it was shown in a certain way, definitely, as many of the movies show only one side or a little bit of the big picture. So definitely it wasn't shown as really what happened and really what it looks like living there and what the culture is like and what the people is like, because it's always tend to be one certain way that's shown as I think all of the Middle East is usually shown in one way. But I think nowadays people are, it's easier for people to search, look for information. Some people are traveling to see for themselves, and it's easier to find information and to see for yourself what does it look like being there, or hear from people who have experience there, who lived there, who experienced the war there and survived. It's more accessible now to change that.
0: And a question for both of you. We'll start with you, Sarah. How does life look in Iraq post-war? It's for both of you, it's been 30, 40 years nearly for you, Marcia, 20-odd years since the conflict began in Iraq, more than 20 years now, showing my age. Tell us how Iraq is placed now in 2026.
2: It's very different, but because I was young at that time, I was only 11, so there's not a whole heap of experiences that I lived before the war. I was a child, but now from the stories I hear from my parents and from family and comparing it to what I see now, it's a lot different.
0: Yeah. Well, without wanting to sound cliched, has the nation to an extent rebuilt?
2: Recently, yes. Recently only. But the first 10 years was not building. It was going backwards. A lot of conflict, a lot of issues. But it's slowly picking up now, which is great. It's the people are resilient. People want to live, especially the younger generation. They want to change. They want the better for their country. They're willing to improve. And I think also probably the social media and the changes in the world are now it's like an open book. They can see what's happening and they're eager to lift their country for the better. So in recent years, there's a lot of improvement, and it's showing that the people of Iraq really want to live and really want the peace and to have like a normal life. That's all they want. Yeah.
0: Mercia?
1: Definitely. In terms of Kosovo, I've been going back almost every year. It has rebuilt. There are barely a few signs. Well, there's memorial places that had to be built, a lot of them, unfortunately, that show the signs of the conflict and the war. But a lot of it has been rebuilt. Politics is politics. It's always going to play out in different ways. But we do see people from other countries coming and living in Kosovo as well, because of its natural environment, the mountains, the hills. It's just a beautiful, lots of hiking trails for tourists that are going to as well. Really beautiful environment. And we're seeing a lot of other people wanting to, you know, escape the busy city life and go and live in a natural environment as well in Kosovo. But I think, you know, going back to generally what we're saying, usually what we see on the news, what we portray, it's the politics, the way they want to see it. We want to go beyond that and talk to the everyday people. That's how you get to know more about any country in the world, for people from any background. And really, you know, when at a time when division can so easily define the world around us, as we see currently, I think events and people and events like Refugee Week show us something a lot more powerful, and that is our shared humanity. And we have to always go beyond the politics and just meet and connect with everyday people and get to know them for who they really are and what they portray for that particular culture or country.
0: And we'll finish on the note of, again, Refugee Week here in South Australia. So just take us through any other details our listeners need to be across.
1: So the best way to keep up to date is follow the AMRC website and socials for the full calendar of events, which will be coming in about, you know, 10 or so days. End of May, towards the end of May, where you will have an opportunity to look wherever you live across South Australia, including metro area, suburbs, regions, to have a chance to get to meet the real people of a different cultural background without having to pay a ticket to go and visit and experience the culture. There's a lot of performances, there's a lot of food, there's a lot of conversations and meaningful dialogue happening across South Australia to create opportunities for people to connect. So website is www.amrc.org.au, and follow up our socials, and we really hope to make a really meaningful and much bigger event that we get to connect with one another a lot more and understand that, you know, beyond everything else, beyond people coming from different experiences, different backgrounds, we are all Australians, and that's what connects us, and we need to know each other's story.
0: Sounds like a pretty good sell to me, and we look forward to supporting that here on 5EBI, of course. Well, Mercia Bunjaku and Sarah Alkafish, thank you so much for stepping into the EBI studios today. It's been an absolute honour to get to know both of you more closely, and you know, it's obviously a very sensitive subject nature, and we're very thankful that you've shared your stories with our listeners, and we're very eagerly anticipating Refugee Week getting underway here in South Australia. All the best to both of you, and thanks so much for your time.
1: Thank you very much for having us, and see you at the Refugee Week.

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2: 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The time is 2 o'clock and it's time for the Ukrainian program.

The Sun Will Rise in Ukraine is an emotional techno composition with a combination of male vocals and a female ethno-folk choir, in which pain, hope and faith in the bright future of Ukraine are intertwined. The song sounds the spirit of indomitability, spring revival and strength of the people who have gone through the darkness and continue to go to the light. Hello and welcome. I'm Sophia, your host, and you are listening to the Ukrainian Community Program in the English Spoken Language on 5EBI 103.1 FM and EBI World on Digital Radio, celebrating 50 years of broadcasting to multicultural communities here in South Australia. While I like to present music to you that is very familiar and traditional, for today I have chosen music which, although some is somewhat traditional and may sound familiar, has had a remake. Some you may like or not so much. But the music scene is evolving and changing, and the contemporary Ukrainian music scene is undergoing a transformation of extraordinary speed and intensity. War, migration, technology and cultural rediscovery have combined to produce a musical environment unlike any Ukraine has experienced since independence in 1991. What is emerging is not merely a collection of successful performers or fashionable genres, but an entire cultural ecosystem in which questions of national identity, trauma, memory, and modernity are negotiated through sound. The most striking feature of contemporary Ukrainian music is the collapse of the old distinction between traditional and modern. For decades, Ukrainian folk music was often treated either as ethnographic preservation or as nostalgic entertainment for older audiences. Today, it has become one of the principal engines of musical innovation. Artists increasingly combine ancient regional singing traditions with electronic production, hip-hop rhythms, ambient textures, and dance music structures. This process did not begin with the full-scale invasion of 2022, but the war accelerated it dramatically. Ukrainian audiences increasingly sought cultural forms that felt unmistakably their own. Musicians responded by drawing upon folk traditions from Hutulchina, Polisia, Limkivshchina, and the Donbas, then integrating them into global musical forms. The result is a sound simultaneously local and international. Artificial intelligence and digital production technologies are likewise beginning to influence Ukrainian music cultures, although more cautiously than in some Western markets. Ukrainian musicians often treat AI less as a replacement for artistic creativity than as a practical survival tool amidst constrained wartime conditions. Independent artists working with limited resources use machine-assisted mastering, multilingual translation, and generative sound design to reach broader audiences. Meanwhile, social media platforms have radically altered the structure of musical discovery. Platforms such as TikTok, Telegram, and YouTube increasingly determine which songs become nationally recognized. Short fragments of emotionally resonant songs often circulate independently of traditional album structures. Yet perhaps the deepest trend in Ukrainian music today is philosophical rather than stylistic. Ukrainian musicians increasingly understand themselves, not merely as entertainers, but as the custodians of the cultural continuity. The destruction of cities, displacement of populations, and constant presence of death have transformed artistic production into a form of archival preservation. Songs become repositories of regional dialects, memories, emotional states, and historical experiences that musicians fear may otherwise disappear.

0: RFID EBI, its member groups and volunteers.
1: Yesterday, the 14th of June, was the beginning of Refugee Week. In South Australia, Refugee Week is commemorated by state government departments, the Governor of South Australia and many ethnic communities and multicultural organisations. Refugee Week in South Australia runs from Sunday the 14th of June to Saturday the 20th of June. A message from the Premier and the Minister of Multicultural Affairs was sent to all multicultural organisations, inviting them to consider what it means to belong. This year's theme, A Million Stories, reminds us that no refugee journey can ever be reduced to numbers, headlines or policies. Refugee Week 2026 carries a particular significance as we mark the 75th anniversary of the 1951 United Nations Refugee Convention. These milestones are significant, asking us to reflect on the kind of society we choose to be. One that turns away from fear and division and towards dignity, compassion and shared futures. The 2026 milestone marks both the 40th anniversary of Refugee Week and the national milestone of welcoming 1 million refugees to Australia since World War II. The Association of Ukrainians in South Australia will contribute to the Refugee Week with an exhibition of photography and artwork in the Ukrainian Meeting Room, the Taras Cherpinko Room, this coming Saturday, the 20th of June, from 12 noon to 4 p.m. Entry is free. Traditional dishes plus tea, coffee and cakes will be available for purchase in the Cossack Club Room, and part proceeds from the sales will be used to support needy displaced Ukrainians in South Australia.

2026 is the first time that the Ukrainian Film Festival has been run in Australia. The festival organisers' goal has been to promote modern Ukrainian cinema in Australia and to show audiences different aspects of Ukrainian life on screen, highlighting the stories of identity, resilience, creativity and human connection. The program was designed to appeal to a broad audience, including film lovers, art patrons, professionals, students, and the Ukrainian-Australian community, as well as other cultural diaspora in Australia. Films are made in the universal language of film. The festival commenced in Adelaide on the 24th of May, and films already screened have been Ocean's 11, Stormwatch, House Slava, Cuba and Alaska, Us, Our Pets and the War, and Queens of Joy. However, you are invited to another screening in the series of Ukrainian films, Oy Mam, to be screened Saturday, the 11th of July at 6 p.m. at the Mercury Cinema, which is located the 13 Morfitt Street, Adelaide, which is near the Glass Factory or walking distance from the tram stop near the UniSA. Film is directed by Oleg Boshevensky and produced by Yevhen Tola. It is a comedy in Ukrainian with English subtitles. Within the movie, there are stories where you recognize yourself from the very first minute, and that is exactly what the family comedy Oy Mam is about. This film is about one of life's most important relationships, the relationship with your mother. A movie created in Ukraine during wartime that supports and embraces you. A story about all mothers and for all of us. The family comedy Oy Mam consists of several intertwined stories about different types of relationships between mothers and children, from childhood to adulthood. About calls asking, "Have you eaten?" when you're out on a date. About superpowers that work even thousands of kilometres away. Because no matter how far we are, there's a bond that never breaks. So bring your mums, grandmothers, daughters and friends to the cinema. Come laugh, recognise yourself on screen and talk about what matters on the way home. The film stars are famous Ukrainian actors Ada Rogstoveeva, Olisa Zurkovitsky, Katerina Kuznetskova, Olena Kravats, Hanna Kuzina and others. Tickets can be purchased via Try Booking. Just search for Ukrainian movies in Adelaide. Funds raised will go to Lubat Foundation to support the Lubat Brigade Charity Fund, where they help fighters and their families in need, humanitarian aid and mental assistance. Please come along for an unforgettable cinematic journey and stand in solidarity with Ukraine through film, culture and storytelling, and invite your friends along, share widely and be part of this important celebration. And that is on Saturday the 11th of July at 6 p.m. at the Mercury Cinema. And that brings us to the end of another edition of the Ukrainian program. I'm Sophia, and I thank you for tuning in today. And a special thank you to Patty, who has helped me get this program to you. A good evening to you all.

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My name is Rosemary, and I hope that you'll enjoy this evening's program. Dobro večer, drage poslušalke in poslušalci. 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

of Esteli. Our next Mass at our Church of the Holy Family on 47 Young Avenue West, Hindmarsh, will be this Saturday, the 20th of June at 11 a.m. We cordially invite everyone to come along. We are a community of great spirit and faith, and let's continue to show that. After Mass, as well as our normal coffee and cake, there will be on offer, if you would like, a little bit of shared lunch, and all proceeds from Saturday's cake and coffee and the shared lunch will be donated to the Cancer Council as a as part of their fundraising for the Cancer Council. Other Masses will be Saturday, July the 18th and Saturday, August the 15th. If you need to talk to Father Simon Peter at any time, you are invited to ring him on 0455 444 912. So you can ring to organise a visit to for yourselves, for a loved one, a friend who may be at home on their own and can't get about, or in care. Father Simon Peter is happy to visit, and you can organise that, visits or a Mass with him on 0455 444 912. Coming up the club, this Sunday the 21st, we'll be serving dinner at 4 p.m. and bookings are essential on 0407 391 492, and this Sunday we'll be having a barbecue dinner. The 28th of June, we're celebrating Statehood Day, so 35 years of Slovenian independence, plus the 40th anniversary of our Dudley Park club rooms. Bookings are definitely essential for this event, which will run from 1 p.m. to 5 p.m., I believe. Bookings are with Sonia on 0411 116 700. More details are available at the club, and you can also make payment there, but you must book with Sonia on 0411 116 700. It's a busy week. Next week, we also have on offer a bus trip into the Adelaide Hills on Monday the 22nd. Details and pricings are with Sonia on 0411 116 700 if you'd like to go along and get out for a day in the Adelaide Hills. A date to keep in your diaries, please. Christmas in July will be on Sunday the 26th of July between 12 and 3:30 p.m. and we'll be going to the house in Harndorf. Bookings are with Christina on 0419 866 166, and again, bookings are essential by the 12th of July. So once again, by the 12th of July, you can book with Christina on 0419 866 166, and you'll find more details available at the club.

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Macedonian Community of Adelaide and South Australia. Dear members, as you know, Ilinden is one of the most important and meaningful celebrations for Macedonian people. A time for our community to come together to honour our history, culture, faith, and the sacrifices made by those before us. No matter the challenges, our community always comes together with pride and passion to celebrate this special occasion. This year, our Ilinden celebration will be held on Saturday, 1st of August. Doors open at 6:30 p.m. It promises to be a wonderful evening, filled with celebration, culture and entertainment, featuring music by the talented Express Band, a delicious three-course dinner, and special performances by our folkloric ensemble. It will be a night to reconnect with friends, family, and our wider community, while celebrating our rich Macedonian heritage together. On Sunday, 2nd of August, we will hold our church service, commencing at 10 a.m, followed by the formal wreath-laying proceedings at the Gotje Delchev Memorial, to pay our respects and honour the significance of Ilinden. We encourage everyone to come along and show your support. 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We look forward to celebrating Ilinden with you all. 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

Macedonian Community of Adelaide and South Australia. Dear members, as you know, Ilinden is one of the most important and meaningful celebrations for Macedonian people, a time for our community to come together to honour our history, culture, faith, and the sacrifices made by those before us. No matter the challenges, our community always comes together with pride and passion to celebrate this special occasion. This year, our Ilinden celebration will be held on Saturday, 1st of August. Doors open at 6:30 p.m. It promises to be a wonderful evening, filled with celebration, culture and entertainment, featuring music by the talented Express Band, a delicious three-course dinner, and special performances by our folkloric ensemble. It will be a night to reconnect with friends, family and our wider community, while celebrating our rich Macedonian heritage together. On Sunday, 2nd of August, we will hold our church service commencing at 10 a.m, followed by the formal wreath-laying proceedings at the Gotje Delchev Memorial, to pay our respects and honour the significance of Ilinden. We encourage everyone to come along and show your support. 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We look forward to celebrating Ilinden with you all. 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

Macedonian community of Adelaide and South Australia. Dear members, as you know, Ilinden is one of the most important and meaningful celebrations for Macedonian people. A time for our community to come together to honour our history, culture, faith, and the sacrifices made by those before us. No matter the challenges, our community always comes together with pride and passion to celebrate this special occasion. This year, our Ilinden celebration will be held on Saturday, 1st of August. Doors open at 6:30 p.m. It promises to be a wonderful evening, filled with celebration, culture and entertainment, featuring music by the talented Express Band, a delicious three-course dinner, and special performances by our folkloric ensemble. It will be a night to reconnect with friends, family, and our wider community, while celebrating our rich Macedonian heritage together. On Sunday, 2nd of August, we will hold our church service commencing at 10 a.m, followed by the formal wreath-laying proceedings at the Gotje Delchev Memorial, to pay our respects and honour the significance of Ilinden. We encourage everyone to come along and show your support. 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Tickets are now officially on sale, and we expect them to sell quickly. We look forward to celebrating Ilinden with you all. Regards, the Executive Committee.

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0: 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We hope you have enjoyed today's multicultural programs. Our regular schedule will resume at 6 a.m. So until then, good night.
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You ready? 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